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0: When you were in school, your teachers probably gave you some pop quizzes. And then there were those midterms and final exams. The teacher wanted to show whether you'd learned the material. God gives us tests as well. In the Old Testament, we read that He led His people into the desert. He said, "In this way I will test them, and I will see whether they will follow my instructions." God knows everything, of course, but He will sometimes test you. First, He wants to know what's really in your heart. He also wants to find out whether you'll be obedient. Finally, He shows whether you really trust Him. You'll never know the answers to those questions until you go through seasons of testing, desert experiences. Maybe you're in a difficult situation right now. Ask God to reveal your heart through this situation. At the right time, He'll lead you out. With Seeking Him, I'm Nancy DeMoss Waugemuth.
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0: Chris Tomlin giving us an example of antiphonal singing. He asked the question, we respond. That's kind of neat, participation. I mean, you can sing along with music as always, but this is kind of neat to give that response. Here's Josiah Queen.
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1: Ever find where most of your prayers, you know, just talking to God, turns into petitions? I know we're called to not be anxious about anything, but in everything through prayer and petition with thanksgiving, present our requests to God. But Lisa Turquist challenges us to maybe pray some prayers where God is our focus rather than our circumstances. I was thinking about that, and I came up with a few. How about telling God, I know you're working everything together for my good. Maybe, God, I believe your will is best. God, I know you will never leave me, and you will never forsake me. Maybe another great prayer would be, God, you are my Father, and you know how to give good gifts to your children. Just praising him, thanking him that he is the God of the universe, while we ask him to fulfill his desire for us in whatever he wants to give us. He is the giver of all good gifts.
2: What is the grace of God? Imagine a father who finds out that his son has been killed. He tracks down the murderer and kills him. We'd call that vengeance. Imagine instead that the boy's father calls the police and the guilty party is arrested, tried, convicted, and punished. We'd call that justice. But say that the father pleads with the judge for the guilty man's life to be spared. We'd call that mercy. Now imagine that the father takes his son's murderer into his own home, adopts him, and loves him as his own son. It seems unthinkable, but that's exactly what God has done for us. It's called grace. Paul talks about that kind of grace in Romans 5. For if when we were God's enemies, we were reconciled to him through the death of his son, how much more, having been reconciled, shall we be saved through his life? I'm Nancy DeMoss Wagamuth from Revive Our Hearts for OneCry.com.
3: Hi, I'm Rob West, and here we are in the middle of Share. 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

Yeah, I've tried my way. I've done some choices that, you know, didn't work out well because I wasn't thinking about God's plan and purpose for my life. I wanted mine. And I knew it. You know, you make choices saying, no, no, God, we're going to do it my way. We're not going to do it Yahweh. Here's Jeremy Camp, Revival.

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We hope that these songs give rise to thankfulness in your heart for the gift of each new day and the chances it brings to love and serve the Lord. 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

He knows the plans he has for us. It's not to harm us, but it's to give us a hope and a future. And we have that right now in Christ Jesus. In this moment, we have hope and a future. Here's Maverick City Music on Praise and Worship.

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0: According to the experts, the earth spins around the sun at more than 1,000 miles an hour. It is traveling through space at 65,000 miles an hour. Yet, our spacecrafts have such perfect timing that they can lift off, rendezvous with speeding satellites, and return to Earth. But more amazing than this is God's timing in fulfilling His plans. Christ was born at the time when most people spoke Greek. That made it relatively easy to communicate the gospel to the world. Likewise, He was born at a time when the Roman Empire had built extensive roads. That made travel easy for spreading the gospel. Christ was born when people were feeling very empty spiritually. Israel was longing for their Messiah, even though when He came, the religious leaders rejected Him. At just the right time, God chose an elderly couple to bear a son. Elizabeth and Zechariah gave birth to John, who became the forerunner of Christ. When Elizabeth was 6 months pregnant, God dispatched the angel Gabriel to the tiny town of Nazareth. He told Mary, a poor teenage girl, that she would bear a son even though she was a virgin. The angel said her son would fulfill a promise God made to David 1,000 years before that. Her son would be the Savior of the world. Luke 1 tells us, it happened just as the angel said. Then and now, God's timing is always perfect.
1: If you'd like to learn more about God and His plan for your life, visit urbanministries.com.
2: Open the Bible with Colin Smith.
3: As you read through the Old Testament, you keep coming across the theme of idolatry. An article in the Wall Street Journal provides a helpful definition. People are redefining God, embracing quirky individualistic conceptions of God to suit their own spiritual needs. Idolatry is attractive, but it's deeply offensive to God. And God responds to our idolatry by saying, I am who I am. We cannot redefine God. Defining God as you would like Him to be will lead to your life going round in circles, just like the book of Judges. Jesus came to break that cycle. And He's able to deliver you from a futile journey by bringing you to know who God is and what He has done.
2: Are you open to discovering what the Bible says about God? Well, then come to openthebible.org.

Torn Wells, Breathe On It, on Praise and Worship. Donna Leland here, starting off a full hour of music, and we love to mix it up. We love the currents, but we also like to bring in some of our favorites from the past. Sometimes 10 years, you know, maybe just a couple years ago. Here's We the Kingdom, Holy Water.

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2: For some reason, I woke up this morning thinking about the word glory and just trying to break that down in my brain. And it really, I was led to 2 Corinthians chapter 3, and it all talks about Moses and his encounter with the glory of God when he was receiving the old covenant, the Ten Commandments, and that glory rested on him, but it faded. And so he had an encounter with God and he received God's glory, but it didn't last. And then it goes on to say, will not the ministry of the Spirit be even more glorious? So there's this huge contrast between the old covenant and the new covenant. And the new covenant says involves God's Spirit. If the ministry that brought condemnation, the old covenant, was glorious, how much more glorious is the ministry that brings righteousness? But what was glorious had no glory in comparison with the surpassing glory. That's us. That's what we've got. We've got the ministry of the Spirit. We've got righteousness, and we have surpassing glory. And if what was transitory came with glory, how much greater is the glory that will last? And that's what we've got. Lasting glory, lasting righteousness through the Spirit. Those who've trusted in Christ Jesus have the Spirit. Therefore, we have God's glory living inside of us forever.
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The enough of God. He is enough for us spiritually, and we have enough in Him. You know, we never enjoy what we have, but we're always thinking about, you know, what's the next thing? And yeah, we've got to, you know, keep going the repairs around the house, right? Maybe an advancement at work, which, yeah, you could deserve. Just other things. We all on the improvement program, absolutely. But to be content with what we've got right now and say, oh God, thank you so much. There is something powerful in that. Here's John Reddick.

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1: 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I'm Arlene Pelicane, author of Screen Kids. 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

Brandon Lake on Praise and Worship. A verse from Ruth I always love. It says, "Where you go, I go. Where you stay, I stay. Your God is my God. And where you die, I'll be buried too." And Ruth was saying to Naomi, she was now choosing the God of Naomi. See, Ruth came out of pagan worship. They worshiped Moloch, who made sacrifices of children into the fire. And Ruth was saying, "No, I'm going to align myself with the one true God." I actually used that as my vow to my husband during our wedding, and I just love it. Well, Chris Tomlin picks up that sentiment on this next song, "I Will Follow."

0: of miracle foods like blueberries and walnuts. Well, it turns out that worship through giving is good for our spiritual health. We're grateful for your company here at Today in the Word. I'm John Gager, sharing from today's devotional reading. Yesterday, we talked about the principle of first fruits, that is, offering the first or best of what we have to the Lord. In Deuteronomy chapter 26, we see that same principle put into practice during Israel's entry into the Promised Land. The presentation of the first fruits was accompanied by an affirmation of God's faithful promise-keeping. It also admitted the people's hopelessness without that. This was done through a vivid testimony about their liberation from Egypt. When Jacob's descendants became enslaved, the Lord heard their cries for help and freed them with a mighty hand. Then he brought them to a land flowing with milk and honey, a metaphorical picture of abundance. All the glory is given to God, not human heroes, for this amazing history. Today in the Word, we read in Deuteronomy 26, verse 10, "Now I bring the first fruits of the soil that you, Lord, have given me." The basket of first fruits offered by the priest would then lead to rejoicing and gratitude for all of God's various blessings. It's important to note here that foreigners or sojourners are included. This means that the Exodus and God's awesome signs and wonders had inspired faith even in some non-Israelites. For example, Rahab and her family. This testimony became a kind of creed or liturgical recitation of God's covenant faithfulness. If you're enjoying these devotional readings, why not share them with a friend or two? You'll find us online at todayintheword.org. 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
1: This is John MacArthur. Join me for today's Portraits of Grace. How do you think God treats your sin? Do you think that because you're a believer, he sometimes might coddle you or look the other way? Don't believe it. He's chastening you, just like he always has in some ways, because he knows that judgment begins with the household of God. But as severe as his discipline may be, it's always his goal to produce greater righteousness and godly integrity in you. You see, adversity of any kind, even chastening for sin, is the rich soil that integrity needs to draw its nourishment and strength so that it can grow in your life. Are you currently experiencing trials that are especially challenging? You may not yet understand what God is accomplishing through that suffering, and it might be chastening. But it'll make you into a portrait of grace if you pray for the wisdom to understand his will and the faith to trust him.

So many reasons to praise the Lord. What's one right now that you can think of? Are you sitting in a comfy chair? Are you driving in a comfy car? Are you not in the elements? Are you in climate control? Yeah, those are so many reasons to praise Him. But mostly there's climate control in my heart because I asked Jesus to be my Savior, and now the Holy Spirit lives within.

We pray these songs help you find strength to face today's challenges with courage and hope in the Lord. Thanks for listening to the Praise and Worship Channel.

0: passion on praise and worship. I think my mind is finally getting renewed when it comes to fame and riches. You know, you see different news stories and there's just all these celebrities out there. And then I got to thinking, it means nothing. Their souls are still empty. If they don't know Jesus, that next photo op, that's not going to bring them any satisfaction. It's going to actually end up just making them even more empty when it comes to what this world has to offer. And then you see people with just silly amounts of money. And I look at them and I say, yep, you're still empty if you don't know Jesus. Now, for believers, yeah, they can have a sizable amount of resources. But you know what that means? Doesn't mean it's filling their soul. It just means they're now responsible for a sizable amount of resources to be able to steward that for the kingdom of God, of which they will be held accountable. And yeah, there are believers with a lot of platform when it comes to being out there. And again, an opportunity to steward all that attention, to focus it back on Jesus. So it still makes sense. We're not to gain the whole world, because we'll lose our soul. And thankfully, Jesus Christ is in our soul, so we can tell him to the whole world.
1: Young people between the ages of 12 and 21, a new study has found, are increasingly turning to AI chatbots for emotional support and to help them navigate the vast array of concerns under the modern umbrella known as mental health. Reportedly, one in five young adults admits they are turning to AI instead of trusted friends, pastors, or counselors when they're struggling. Some say it feels more confidential. 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But is this a good thing? AI is trained to tell you what it thinks you want to hear, not to tell you the hard truth, if in fact that's even possible for AI. Discernment, wisdom, real emotional connection, that's interpersonal. God made us this way, to be needy and to be needed by others, dependent on Him. I'm David Wolin at haventoday.org.
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Hope Darst on Praise and Worship. Mighty Name of Jesus. Donna Leland here. Hope you're having a good day. I know when I have something I need to get done that maybe not too excited about, it certainly has such a beautiful benefit to have this music in my brain reminding me I'm loved and yes, I can get this done. And there's going to be other things on the other side of it that I'm going to enjoy. Here's Tasha Layton.

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Casting crowns, God of all my days. Maybe we ask, well, where were you, God, back in the day? Maybe parents were fighting, abuse happened. Yet he was there. People have choices. They made choices against God, and yet he sustained you, and you're here right now because of him. Here's Shane and Shane. Man.

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1: In Psalm 8, King David wrote an amazing view of God, but also of all human beings. David begins and ends Psalm 8 with God's magnificence and glory when he wrote, "Lord, our Lord, how magnificent is your name throughout the earth." But notice, the centerpiece of the psalm is the Lord's highest creation, mankind. We have physical bodies, and at the same time, we're spirit beings. And as human beings, we're uniquely created to honor and to glorify God, our Maker. Note what David wrote about us as human beings.
2: "When I observe your heavens, the work of your fingers, the moon and the stars which you set in place, what is a human being that you remember him, a son of man that you look after him? You made him little less than God and crowned him with glory and honor."
1: Well, you see, as human beings, we are made in the image of God. Unfortunately, when sin entered the world, it impacted everything God created. We have the capacity to degenerate and to live as if no God image remains in us. However, despite our failure to live in God's will, we're still created in His image. And when Jesus died for us, He gave His life in order to restore us so that we might reflect who God is. Listen to what Paul wrote. "Therefore, if anyone is in Christ, he's a new creation. The old has passed away, and see, the new has come." So let's remember this principle to live by. When we're tempted to think more or less of ourselves than we should, we're to think of how great God is and that we're made in His image.
0: 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Through QR codes, you can access 1,500 videos as Dr. Gene Getz teaches 1,500 Bible principles. For more information, go to BiblePrinciples.org.
3: 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Hi, I'm Mark Gregston with Parenting Today's Teens. It's true. 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

Songs like these can help us to see the good in others, even when it's difficult. 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

0: They are the worship team from Southeastern University, SEU Worship, and what a God. 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
1: When you were in school, your teachers probably gave you some pop quizzes. And then there were those midterms and final exams. The teacher wanted to show whether you'd learned the material. God gives us tests as well. In the Old Testament, we read that He led His people into the desert. He said, "In this way I will test them, and I will see whether they will follow my instructions." God knows everything, of course, but He will sometimes test you. First, He wants to know what's really in your heart. He also wants to find out whether you'll be obedient. Finally, He shows whether you really trust Him. You'll never know the answers to those questions until you go through seasons of testing, desert experiences. Maybe you're in a difficult situation right now. Ask God to reveal your heart through this situation. At the right time, He'll lead you out. With Seeking Him, I'm Nancy DeMoss Wagmuth.
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3: Hi, my name is Meg Larson, a youth ministry student at the Moody Bible Institute. 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You are the Lord, you alone. You have made heaven, the heaven of heavens, with all their host, the earth and all that is on it, the seas and all that is in them, and you preserve all of them, and the host of heaven worships you. 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

0: That's Franny Cash, Jesus All Along on Moody Radio. Hi, it's Bill Meyer with a Christian artist update for you. Leanna Crawford played her last show of the year before her baby is due. She'll be taking some time off for maternity leave, and she posted an emotional video to social media thanking all of her fans. You can see that on Leanna's Facebook reel.
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Lord, may these songs help remind us to be kind to others, especially those who are struggling. 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

0: Knowing God from Harvest with Pastor and Evangelist Greg Laurie.
1: Your life is like a puzzle. How many of you like puzzles? Raise your hand if you like to put puzzles together. I am not one of you. And you know, life is a lot like a puzzle. We think, well, if I have these things happen, then I'll be a fulfilled person. You know, if I get X, Y, and Z, if I graduate from this college and I get this career and I marry this person and we have the just perfect amount of kids together and we have just the perfect dog and the perfect life, everything is fine. So we put all of these things in their place, but there's something missing. Coming back to puzzles. The other day, my wife finished a puzzle. It was all done. There was one piece left. She said, Greg, I can't find the last piece of the puzzle. So we were literally on our hands and knees on the floor trying to find this missing piece of the puzzle. I finally found it. So that's us in life. You know, we get all these things in place and we say, I can't find the last piece of the puzzle. Meanwhile, up in heaven, God is saying, hello, it's right here. The missing piece of the puzzle is a relationship with me through my son, Jesus Christ, who died on the cross for your sin and rose again from the dead. And if you will ask Jesus Christ to come into your life, your puzzle will be completed.
0: 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Already know God? 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
3: How can we know that God exists? Well, there are many arguments for the existence of God, but one of the most popular is known as the moral argument. The moral argument shares that every law needs a lawgiver, a personal being who is the source of our innate sense of right and wrong. Since moral laws do exist, such as not lying, stealing, or not to murder, there must be an original source for these morals. The Bible explains that God alone is holy, righteous, and morally perfect, and exactly fits the description of this moral lawgiver. As Paul said, God's righteousness endures forever. God alone is holy and serves as our source of perfection and standard of guidance for life.
2: For additional resources on this topic, log on to johnankerberg.org.

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0: On the night you're falling all to pieces, you can bring your lonely heart to Jesus. What if I told you that I believe it?
1: For King and Country on Moody Radio. Hi, this is Bill Meyer with a great reminder from 19th century preacher Charles Spurgeon. He once said this, "Faith is the road, but obedience is the walk."
2: When you were in school, your teachers probably gave you some pop quizzes. And then there were those midterms and final exams. The teacher wanted to show whether you'd learned the material. God gives us tests as well. In the Old Testament, we read that he led his people into the desert. He said, "In this way I will test them, and I will see whether they will follow my instructions." God knows everything, of course, but he will sometimes test you. First, he wants to know what's really in your heart. He also wants to find out whether you'll be obedient. Finally, he shows whether you really trust him. You'll never know the answers to those questions until you go through seasons of testing, desert experiences. Maybe you're in a difficult situation right now. Ask God to reveal your heart through this situation. At the right time, he'll lead you out. With Seeking Him, I'm Nancy DeMoss Waugmuth.
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4: 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"You are the Lord, you alone. 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

This is Moody Radio. She's been through her own dark night of the soul. She understands what suffering is all about. This is Tasha Layton.

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0: At some time or another, every Christian will be asked to take a stand for the truth. Perhaps you are in that season right now, where God is calling you to be bold about your relationship with Jesus Christ and His Word. On the latest episode of Focal Point, Pastor Mike Fabares will offer encouragement for us to stand strong. 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
1: 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And that is the Word of God. 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
1: I've got so much to be thankful for. Look, I

In 1 John chapter 5, the Bible says, "This is the confidence we have in approaching God, that if we ask anything according to His will, He hears us."

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0: Ron Sider is the founder of a group known as Evangelicals for Social Action. The organization traces its roots to a gathering of 40 evangelical leaders back in 1973. ESA stresses the need for God's people to work for social and economic justice. Reducing poverty is one of the issues ESA addresses. Nobody wants to be financially poor, but Jesus glorified those who are poor in spirit. They are more likely to see God's power at work. Mary, the mother of Jesus, is a good example of what I mean. Luke tells us she was poor in earthly possessions, but beyond that, she was poor in spirit. So when the angel Gabriel told her that she would become the mother of the Messiah, she quickly and willingly obliged. Her first response was a question. How can I have a baby? I'm a virgin. Here is how, answered Gabriel. The Holy Spirit will come upon you. The power of the Most High will overshadow you. So the baby will be holy and will be called the Son of God. Your relative, Elizabeth, is pregnant in her old age. She is 6 months pregnant. Nothing is impossible with God. Mary's response, I am the Lord's servant. By that statement, she demonstrated her poverty of spirit. She did so by simply surrendering her will to God's will. People who are truly poor in spirit are eager to do whatever God directs them to do.
1: If you'd like to learn more about God and His plan for your life, visit urbanministries.com.
2: Hi, I'm Johnny Erickson Tata. Sandy was attending a leadership conference where she and all the young leaders were asked to read Joshua chapter 3 and 4. That's the account where the Israelites crossed over the Jordan River on dry ground. Then on the other side, Joshua set up stones, quote, so that all might know the Lord's hand is powerful. Well, at the conference, as everyone walked into the sanctuary, each received a small, smooth stone, and they were asked to write one word on it that showed what they'd learned. Then at the front, they placed their stones in a pile. That huge pile made quite a memorial of the work God had done in their lives at that conference. Stones of remembrance they were. And it's what God wants you to do. Remember what God has done in your life. And yes, mark it with a memorial. It'll be your reminder of what He has done, and it'll strengthen your faith for what lies ahead.

As we play more songs lifting high the name of Jesus, may we remember to be grateful for our joys of a life lived in Christ. This is the Praise and Worship Channel.

0: Andrew Riff, Hold Me Up on Moody Radio. 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
1: Feeling a little overworked or overwhelmed lately? Sometimes just pausing to ask yourself a few key questions can be helpful, especially as you ask the Holy Spirit to speak to you. What activities in your weekly schedule reflect your priority? What extras are taking up your time each week? What could you cut or simplify to make more time for rest? How do you like to rest and get recharged? As you identify the extras in your week and simplify your schedule, you'll create more time to spend with God and do other things that you find replenishing. For some, that's a quiet walk alone or curling up with a good book. For others, it's hanging out with friends and making some noise. You don't have to stay stuck feeling overworked or overwhelmed. I'm Arlene Pellicane, author of Parents Rising.
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1: Toby Mac on Moody Radio. Hi, this is Bill Meyer. Have you ever noticed all the agricultural metaphors in God's Word? From the beginning to the end, God uses things like mustard seeds, vines, and vineyards to talk about the Christian life. 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
2: Do good and evil travel together? 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
1: Hey, here's a great reminder for all of us from James chapter 5. The Bible says, confess your sins to each other and pray for each other so that you may be healed. The prayer of a righteous person is powerful and effective.

0: Revelation 5 answers the prayer of Psalm 67. May the peoples praise you, God. May all the peoples praise you. You're listening to Today in the Word, Moody Bible Institute's daily devotional. I'm Donna Leland. In the psalm, harvest is a picture of the Lord's blessings. The parallelism in verse 6 treats the two as equivalent. This is often true in the psalms. For example, today in the Word, we read in Psalm 85:12, "The Lord will indeed give what is good, and our land will yield its harvest." Harvest is a powerful image of abundance in an agricultural society. This entire psalm is structured like a sandwich. Prayers for God to bless are placed on either side of a call for people to praise Him. Verse 1 echoes the Aaronic blessing with the petition for God's face to shine on us, indicating a prayer for His favor and a close relationship. The purpose is not simply blessings for them, but more importantly, so that your ways may be known on earth, your salvation among all nations. It's all about His glory. The middle section calls for the nations, not only Israel, to praise the Lord for His justice and wise sovereignty. Then the psalm returns to its original theme, combining gratitude for present blessing with a prayer for future blessing and God's glory. The fear in verse 7 is not human fear, but the fear of the Lord or worship. Question: do the people in your life know that all the credit belongs to the Lord? We hope you're enjoying our study. And if you'd like to invite a friend to join you in this adventure of exploring God's Word, point them to our website, todayintheword.org. That's todayintheword.org. Thanks.
1: Entry-level work is quickly becoming obsolete in the age of AI. Businesses increasingly are embracing the efficiency of this new technology. However, they're finding that their use of AI is leading to a problem in their younger workforce. Experience starvation is a new term. It's what happens when workers are not shaped by tasks like data entry and drafting reports. Turns out, going through the paces of busy work is a vital part of transforming workers into the knowledgeable assets their employers need them to become. Increasingly, they are lacking the experience to know whether the work of AI is good or just AI slop. But in another way, this is not new. The need to learn and grow applies to all aspects of life, and especially in the spiritual process of sanctification. In this, our slow growth is true growth as we're shaped into the image of Christ by the Spirit. I'm David Wolin at haventoday.org.

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0: Jamie McDonald, Ain't No Way on Moody Radio. How could Peter, part of the Lord's inner circle, end up denying Christ? Pastor Greg Laurie looks at that question on the latest episode of A New Beginning. He'll explain how little compromises lead to bigger compromises, and big compromises lead to disaster. 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
1: There are a great many people that feel that they're unworthy. 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
1: 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So that all indicates to me that no life is worthless. 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
2: 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We're the Billy Graham Evangelistic Association.
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0: David Leonard on Moody Radio. Hi, it's Bill Meyer with a Christian artist update to share with you. Toby Mac recently reflected on the losses in his life. During an interview, he said, "For some reason, I've been able to recognize the goodness of God in my most recent losses." You can hear more of Toby's thoughts about dealing with loss on his Facebook reel.
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5: 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You are the Lord, you alone. 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
6: Hi, I'm Rob West, and here we are in the middle of Share. 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

Lord, we confess that we often try to control what you can only manage. 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
1: Here's a question. Have you praised God today? Well, as a believer in Jesus Christ, this should certainly be a regular part of our lives, to thank and to praise God for all that He's done for us, particularly for providing for our salvation. David composed Psalm 8 to be read or sung, and listen to his words.
2: I will thank the Lord with all my heart. I will declare all your wondrous works. I will rejoice and boast about you. I will sing about your name, Most High.
1: As you listen to David's words, as he was praising God, he was doing it with his whole heart. He was not just reciting words, which can happen to many of us when we engage in routine worship. And furthermore, the true test of our heart condition is whether or not we praise Him no matter what is happening, whether good or bad. For example, in the New Testament, the Thessalonians were experiencing severe persecution. But note what Paul wrote. Rejoice always, pray constantly, give thanks in everything, for this is God's will for you in Christ Jesus. Now, we must understand that Paul was not exhorting these believers to rejoice and thank God for persecution, but rather to be joyous and thankful that God would never forsake them in the midst of their persecution. He would always provide grace and strength to endure. So let's remember this principle to live by. We're to sincerely praise God no matter the circumstances. Well, this may be difficult, but God will honor us when we do.
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3: Sin is not a very popular word in our culture. To say something is wrong, a sin, can be politically incorrect. So, should we use the word with our kids? Hi, I'm Dana Gresh, founder of True Girl. Here's the thing. Every day, we have moral choices to make. Should I lie to my mom about my homework? Is it okay to be a mean girl? 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The concept of sin equips them to make good choices and to be good people. Knowing right and wrong doesn't hurt our kids, it helps them. 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

Lord, may we see that, like Paul, our weaknesses are opportunities to boast in you and for your strength to shine. 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

0: 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You know, a lot of problems can be avoided by taking time to do things correctly. 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
1: A Love Language Minute. Here's Dr. Gary Chapman on using the five love languages in education.
2: Teachers know that if children feel loved by the teacher, they're far more likely to learn from that teacher. So this has tremendous impact in the learning context. And so this has been very encouraging to us. Imagine if a teacher knows the love language of every child and can respond to that child in their own love language so that that child genuinely loves their teacher. They're going to be far more open to learning from that teacher. I think it has tremendous impact in the educational setting. Of course, the same thing is true with parents at home. If they feel loved by the parents, they're going to learn more from the parents. So the five love languages has strong implications for the educational world.
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4: 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You are the Lord, you alone. 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

0: Leanna Crawford on Moody Radio. Hi, it's Bill Meyer with a bit of encouragement from the Jaywalkers worship team. They say there is comfort in knowing that God hears the prayers that we can barely put into words.
1: Hi, my name is Meg Larson, a youth ministry student at the Moody Bible Institute. The Moody Radio verse of the week is found in Nehemiah 9:6. You are the Lord, you alone. You have made heaven, the heaven of heavens, with all their host, the earth and all that is on it, the seas and all that is in them, and you preserve all of them, and the host of heaven worships you. That's Nehemiah 9:6, the Moody Radio verse of the week.
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May these songs remind you that even in the darkest moments, God has never abandoned you. 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

This is Moody Radio. So what's more important, what other people say about you or what God says about you? Check out the words of this song from Lauren Daigle.

0: Hi, I'm Mark Gothier with Crew and Making Your Life Count. If you're praying for a wayward child, you're not alone. Lane Lawson Craft found that telling her painful story helped her break free from shame and find support.
1: Immediately when that aha moment happened, the shame just broke off and I began to find people that I could trust and know that they would help me and pray and be strengthened and then pray for my prodigals. I think the most important thing is the helmet of salvation, because I know if someone's listening today and they've got a wayward child, whatever that child may be facing, one of the greatest battlefields is in our mind.
0: Lane urges parents and grandparents to stay rooted in God's word, especially in hard seasons, because it strengthens and protects.
1: So I really encourage parents to keep feeding your mind with the word of God. And that in itself really disengages the enemy. It battles depression for you or your own despair as you're waiting. Again, I waited 15 years for my eldest, which was my last prodigal, to come home. And there were some days that I wondered, God, are you hearing my prayers? Lord, is he going to live for that day that you can touch him and turn his life around? So yes, the armor is important. The helmet of salvation and the shield of faith and all of these things, these components basically equip you as a mom and dad and a grandparent. And it gives you the hope that God will move.
0: Sometimes the simplest words, like I'm sorry, can begin to heal broken relationships and restore hope. No matter how long the wait, God is at work. Find encouragement in your situation at crew.org/life.
2: This is Ann Graham Lotz with Daily Light for Daily Living. Have you ever wondered what happened to the disciples of Jesus? According to tradition, Philip was scourged and crucified. Matthew was beheaded. Jude was beaten to death. Simon was crucified. John was tortured and exiled. James, brother of John, was beheaded. James was beaten to death. Andrew hung on a cross 3 days before dying. Bartholomew was beaten, skinned alive, and beheaded. Thomas was speared with a javelin. Peter was crucified, upside down. Why? For their conviction that Jesus is alive and he is Lord, and their identification with him. Listen to me. Jesus said, "If anyone would come after me, he must deny himself, take up his cross, and follow me. Whoever wants to save his life will lose it, but whoever loses his life for me will find it." James 1:12 encourages us, "Blessed is the man who perseveres under trial." This is Ann Graham Lotz.

In 1 Chronicles 16:8, the Bible says this: "Give thanks to the Lord, call upon his name, make known his deeds among the peoples."

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0: 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You know, in the book of Ecclesiastes, we're reminded that our time on earth is fleeting, but what lies beyond is eternal. On the latest episode of Faith and Finance Live, Rob West explores this profound truth and examines what Ecclesiastes teaches us about life and money. 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
1: Hi, I'm Johnny Erickson Tata. Sandy was attending a leadership conference where she and all the young leaders were asked to read Joshua chapter 3 and 4. That's the account where the Israelites crossed over the Jordan River on dry ground. Then on the other side, Joshua set up stones, quote, so that all might know the Lord's hand is powerful. Well, at the conference, as everyone walked into the sanctuary, each received a small, smooth stone, and they were asked to write one word on it that showed what they'd learned. Then at the front, they placed their stones in a pile. That huge pile made quite a memorial of the work God had done in their lives at that conference. Stones of remembrance they were. And it's what God wants you to do. Remember what God has done in your life. And yes, mark it with a memorial. It'll be your reminder of what He has done, and it'll strengthen your faith for what lies ahead.
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2: 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Sometimes it'll seem like you're forcing down those vegetables. But if you keep it up, you look back over months or years and see how the Word has shaped and molded your life and how you've grown.
1: 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Wow! 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

We hope this next song helps you meditate on the truth that our identity comes from being His children, not from what we accomplish. 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
0: Ron Sider is the founder of a group known as Evangelicals for Social Action. The organization traces its roots to a gathering of 40 evangelical leaders back in 1973. ESA stresses the need for God's people to work for social and economic justice. Reducing poverty is one of the issues ESA addresses. Nobody wants to be financially poor, but Jesus glorified those who are poor in spirit. They are more likely to see God's power at work. Mary, the mother of Jesus, is a good example of what I mean. Luke tells us she was poor in earthly possessions, but beyond that, she was poor in spirit. So when the angel Gabriel told her that she would become the mother of the Messiah, she quickly and willingly obliged. Her first response was a question. How can I have a baby? I'm a virgin. Here is how, answered Gabriel. The Holy Spirit will come upon you. The power of the Most High will overshadow you. So the baby will be holy and will be called the Son of God. Your relative Elizabeth is pregnant in her old age. She is 6 months pregnant. Nothing is impossible with God. Mary's response, I am the Lord's servant. By that statement, she demonstrated her poverty of spirit. She did so by simply surrendering her will to God's will. People who are truly poor in spirit are eager to do whatever God directs them to do.
1: If you'd like to learn more about God and His plan for your life, visit urbanministries.com.
2: 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When Jesus walked on this earth, He came to the Sea of Galilee, and He saw that sea as no one else had ever seen it. 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And He saw the grass sloping down toward the shore of the sea and said, yes, that's the slope. I put it there. And He saw old Mount Hermon in the distance and must have thought, there's that mountain I fixed into place. All things came into being through Him, and apart from Him, nothing came into being.
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0: there are a great many people that feel that they're unworthy. They're unworthy of the forgiveness of God. They do not understand that God's mercy is from everlasting to everlasting.
1: Sound familiar? Feel familiar? God loves you more than you could ever imagine. He proved that with one action.
0: When Jesus Christ died on that cross, God was saying to you and to me, I love you, I'll forgive you, I'll give you the assurance that if you died, you'd go to heaven. So that all indicates to me that no life is worthless. You can't do anything too bad for God not to forgive you if you're willing to repent and turn to God.
1: You can take that step that Billy Graham just outlined. Right now, we're here to help. 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Click where it says, Begin a Relationship with Jesus. 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We're the Billy Graham Evangelistic Association.
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1: In the 1960s, Moody Radio announcer and trombonist Bill Pierce launched a program known as Night Watch. It was immensely popular. But when Bill left in the 1970s, who would take it over? Answer, Chuck Wagner.
2: Good evening. This is Night Watch once again, and I'm Chuck Wagner. 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
2: And what about God? 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
1: Night Watch touched tens of thousands, many who shared remarkable testimonies. 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

0: Do good and evil travel together? Today, as we look around us and see the immensity of the darkness, do you realize that in God's economy, the propensity of light shines even brighter? Today, there are more prayer movements than any time in recent history. Specifically, movements focused on revival and spiritual awakening. From every sector of our society, we are seeing leaders coming together, turning in repentance, praying in faith, and uniting in the hope of another great awakening. Is it possible God is stirring the hearts of His people to seek Him like never before? Matthew Henry said, "When God intends for great mercy upon His people, He first sets them to pray." Are you ready for a divine visitation? This is Byron Paulus for OneCry.com.
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May God teach us to find joy in simple blessings that we often take for granted. 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

0: Feeling a little overworked or overwhelmed lately? Sometimes just pausing to ask yourself a few key questions can be helpful, especially as you ask the Holy Spirit to speak to you. What activities in your weekly schedule reflect your priority? What extras are taking up your time each week? What could you cut or simplify to make more time for rest? How do you like to rest and get recharged? As you identify the extras in your week and simplify your schedule, you'll create more time to spend with God and do other things that you find replenishing. For some, that's a quiet walk alone or curling up with a good book. For others, it's hanging out with friends and making some noise. You don't have to stay stuck feeling overworked or overwhelmed. I'm Arlene Pellicane, author of Parents Rising.
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This year's theme, the Unstoppable Gospel. 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

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Well, is it country right now? Because I've been in a huge country kick lately. So if that's the case, here's Kane with Living Water.

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1: Great.

Who God is changes how we see things, how we look at things. We'll chat more about that in three songs. First up, here's Toby Mac, Heaven on My Mind.

0: You ever think things are worse than they actually are? Hey, I'm Mercedes on the Praise and Worship channel, and I think this is where my overthinking comes from. I mean, it also comes from a lack of trust, and I know that that is something that God is working on in my heart, but I also think that my brain, my whole being, just thinks that things are worse than they are, like, wants to think that something's going wrong. You know, I was thinking about this because every time that I don't get a message back from a friend in like a, you know, a day or two, I'm like, oh no, they're mad at me. But I have to remember that everybody has their own lives. As busy as I get on a daily basis, other people do too. And just because someone doesn't respond to a message does not mean they're mad. It just means that, hey, they're busy and that's okay. And they'll respond when they can. And I tend to just go to the extremes and think the worst of any given situation. But the great thing about our God is that we can see things in a joyful light because of who He is.
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0: morning. Welcome. It is a new hour on the Praise and Worship channel. I'm Mercedes. Let's spend some time together just praising God for who He is and how full of glory He is.
1: If I had only known the last time would be the last time, I would have put off all the things I had to do.

Man, I get it if you're worn out and tired this week, because honestly, same. 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But I also know I've got other things to look forward to, but it's one of those weeks.

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If you've ever worn glasses at any point in your life, you know when you take them off, you have to reorient yourself. Well, I think sometimes we have to put on our spiritual glasses. Let's talk about that in three songs.

0: You know what's weird? I haven't taken off my glasses lately. So when I do, it's like the whole world looks different. Hey, I'm Mercedes on the Praise and Worship channel, and I had to take them off yesterday for a workout class, but then also, you know, when I go to the chiropractor, you know, because you're laying face down, you have to take your glasses off. And every time I do it, it feels so weird. Like, I have to readjust to everything around me because everything feels blurry and out of place for a few minutes. And I'm like, I just gotta sit here, reorient myself because I'm not seeing things the right way. And honestly, I think there's a great life lesson in that, in the fact that, you know, we don't always see things super clearly, especially when we're not looking at things from a biblical perspective. So being able to take a step back and just take a few minutes to reorient and go to the Father, or put on our spiritual glasses per se, we're able to see things from a different lens and realize that we may not always understand everything, but God does, and He is full of glory, He is holy, and He is righteous.
1: Someone has said that a true friend is the best kind of mirror. A true friend is the one who is willing to describe your blemishes as well as your highlights. A true friend is honest. In other words, insofar as he is able to describe what he sees. But there is actually a better kind of mirror to use when we want to see who we are beneath the surface. And that is the Word of God. When we read the Bible, we see what God expects us to be, and the Holy Spirit shows us who we really are in comparison to that. This is David Jeremiah encouraging you to get on the road to new life. 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

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You'll hear powerful preaching while witnessing the last American frontier. 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

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I'm Mercedes. What if I told you that even if things don't look super happy and beautiful right now, that there is a sovereign God that has a plan and He is in control and He is over all?

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What if I told you that I believe it?

0: 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I'm Mercedes, and hey, if you've heard a song lately that you're like, that song glorifies God, it's beautiful, I want to hear it on the Praise and Worship channel. 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It could end up on the airwaves.
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0: Sometimes what you need is a fresh perspective. Hey, I'm Mercedes on the Praise and Worship channel, and, you know, on a very, very small scale, I have got a guest room, and typically, I don't really go in there on a daily basis. You know, when I know someone is coming over, I'll make sure everything is clean and that the sheets are freshly washed just so everything's ready to go. But besides that, I just don't really spend a whole lot of time in my guest room. Well, last night, I was like, you know what? I kind of want to switch things up a little bit, and I'm going to go sleep in the guest room, because why not? And so I did, and such a great night's sleep, and it was just that, you know, switch of perspective a little bit that I was like, I think maybe that's what I needed. And friend, if you've been looking in all the wrong places in life, if you've been looking here and there and nothing is satisfying, nothing is fulfilling your soul, maybe it's time to change your perspective and look to Jesus. If you want to find out more about a relationship with him, what this is all about, what this hope and purpose is all about, click How to Know Christ at praiseandworship.org.
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today is not just any day. Today is the first day of the rest of your life. And today is the only day that we're guaranteed. In fact, in the Bible, it says that today is the day the Lord has made. So let's rejoice and be glad in it. Be glad in today. 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

There's a lot of loss in life, and maybe you're experiencing that right now, the loss of a loved one, the loss of a friendship or another kind of relationship, the loss of a job, or just things not turning out exactly the way that you thought that they would. And if that's the case, we've got some resources to hopefully help out at praiseandworship.org. I got

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Well, it's not exactly easy, but it does help things. Something that James tells us about, and we'll talk more about that in three songs.

0: Chris Tomlin on the Praise and Worship Channel. Hey, I'm Mercedes, and in James, we're reminded that it is important to talk to other people. Of course, it's important to bring everything to God, and we are called to, you know, lay everything down at His feet, but we're also told that it's important to tell things to other people, to get things out in the open. James 5:16 says, "Therefore, confess your sins to one another and pray for one another that you may be healed. The prayer of a righteous person has great power as it is working." You know, we are called to believe and believe that God can heal and God can help our situations because He is truly amazing and awe-inspiring. We're called to have a fear of the Lord. And so being able to confess the things that we've done to others helps them to be able to pray for us and ultimately helps things to be better.
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2: In the 1960s, Moody Radio announcer and trombonist Bill Pierce launched a program known as Night Watch. It was immensely popular. But when Bill left in the 1970s, who would take it over? Answer, Chuck Wagner.
3: Good evening. This is Night Watch once again, and I'm Chuck Wagner. And I thank you for tuning my way, whether deliberately or perhaps by accident.
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0: feeling a little overworked or overwhelmed lately? Sometimes just pausing to ask yourself a few key questions can be helpful, especially as you ask the Holy Spirit to speak to you. What activities in your weekly schedule reflect your priority? What extras are taking up your time each week? What could you cut or simplify to make more time for rest? How do you like to rest and get recharged? As you identify the extras in your week and simplify your schedule, you'll create more time to spend with God and do other things that you find replenishing. For some, that's a quiet walk alone or curling up with a good book. For others, it's hanging out with friends and making some noise. You don't have to stay stuck feeling overworked or overwhelmed. I'm Arlene Pellicane, author of Parents Rising.
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Don't let me face this loneliness alone. Making well with my soul. I need a peace that only heaven knows. Jesus, could you please just sit and cry with me till I can sing?

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Keep this heart from hardening like stone. 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

0: A Love Language Minute. Here's Dr. Gary Chapman on using the five love languages in education.
1: Teachers know that if children feel loved by the teacher, they're far more likely to learn from that teacher. So this has tremendous impact in the learning context. And so this has been very encouraging to us. Imagine if a teacher knows the love language of every child and can respond to that child in their own love language so that that child genuinely loves their teacher, they're going to be far more open to learning from that teacher. I think it has tremendous impact in the educational setting. Of course, the same thing is true with parents at home. If they feel loved by the parents, they're going to learn more from the parents. So the five love languages has strong implications for the educational world.
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0: In the 1960s, Moody Radio announcer and trombonist Bill Pierce launched a program known as Night Watch. It was immensely popular. But when Bill left in the 1970s, who would take it over? Answer, Chuck Wagner.
2: Good evening. This is Night Watch once again, and I'm Chuck Wagner. And I thank you for tuning my way, whether deliberately or perhaps by accident.
0: Night after night, Chuck offered biblical wisdom with a personal touch.
2: And what about God? If I believe that He exists and has all power, that He can answer my prayers when I'm backed up against a wall, what can He do for me during an average day?
0: Night Watch touched tens of thousands, many who shared remarkable testimonies. And to the glory of God, Chuck Wagner is a name you should know.
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